0: behind PPR is connection. So that if somebody listening hears a name or a place or something familiar, it's like, oh yeah, okay, I know that place, and already you have a connection with that person.
1: I love that. I might just do it in English this time.
0: Yeah, totally.
1: And then next month when we come back, I'll say it in Tadeo.
0: If you want to, you don't have to.
1: Yeah. I'd like to.
0: Okay.
1: Yeah. What do you want to do? Do you want to...
0: Yeah, I can introduce myself if you like.
1: And then you might just have to guide me through, even in English, I know it's about mountain, river, whakapapa.
0: Yep, yeah. Absolutely.
1: Yeah. Okay.
0: Okay. Ka whai. So ko wai o, who am I? I te taho o tōku māma, he uri aho ngō Ngāti Porou. 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So now I live at the top of the south and I love it.
1: Awesome. My name is Tania Omar. Where do I start? Where do you start?
0: Yeah, so you can
1: do you start with your name, or do you start with where you were born?
0: Yeah, you would start where you're from, so where you see your roots as being, or your beginning. So, yeah, where you were born or where you grew up, and then, yeah, you can talk about the mountains of that land, the rivers, and then, so I like to think of it in order as the mountain is like the big anchor, and then the river flows underneath the mountain. So this is how I try to remember what order to say it. Mm. And then the waka usually would have come down the river to your place where you lived, so your marae, and then with the people. So that's kind of, I think of it in story form. So under the mountain, down the river, my ancestors came in this waka, we parked up here, and these were our people.
1: Oh, so. I love that. That's really helpful. Okay, you still might have to help me because I've only had two coffees this morning. I need another one.
0: Yeah.
1: Okay, I was born in Taranaki. So I lived in 5 years in New Plymouth and 5 years in Inglewood. But so I feel like my roots were Inglewood. Mm. It formed me, it shaped me a lot. And under that mountain, Mount Taranaki. The river, I don't know, but I did. So I will look up for the next... When we come back, I'll find out the name of the river. I used to know it, but it was called the Meetings of the Water.
0: Oh, beautiful.
1: So there were a couple of rivers that met, and I used to hang out there with my cousin a lot.
0: Mm-hmm.
1: The Waka, yeah, who knows? Maybe I'll have to have a look into it a little bit. Someone might know on, what is it called, Ancestry.com?
0: Yeah.
1: They might have been prisoners. I had a great grandmother in Tasmania. A lot of convicts from Ireland were sent there.
0: Mm-hmm.
1: So possibly. Or we might have been royalty. Hey, I don't know. I've never looked into it. I'm too scared to look into it. So the people, I don't know how they got there. Actually, my dad was born in Dunedin and was from Mosgiel. And his dad's work transported him up there. My mum's dad was in World War II. He was born and bred there, freezing worker.
0: Mm-hmm.
1: And now I live at the top of the south too, and I did a few waka trips.
0: Yeah, nice.
1: There's Taranaki, Wellington, Christchurch, but home is Nelson Whakatū.
0: Yeah, nice. And what's your name?
1: Tania Marie Omar.
0: Awesome.
1: Omaha. It's an Irish one.
0: Oh, is that actually how you say it?
1: It's something like that. Yeah.
0: I can refer to.
1: Yeah.
0: Who's your family?
1: It is funny actually sharing your family, because what if your family's been a little bit scallywags and you don't really want people to know who your connections are?
0: Yeah. It's a reality.
1: My dad went to prison when I was about 10, so it's sort of like, oh, I don't know if there's bad blood anywhere. So,
0: yeah.
1: It is kind of funny.
0: Yep.
1: But thanks. I appreciate that. Okay, so, yeah, next time Tadeo for me, and I'll find out at that

0: River.
1: Okay. Yeah, if you're down for it, why not?
0: And so what are we? We're both on a journey.
1: Yes, we are.
0: What are you going to do?
1: I just think about this kind of stuff a lot. I definitely think about Te Tiriti a lot. It keeps coming up, politically with the whole Toitū Te Tiriti movement. But also I am in education, and the government have recently removed obligations to Te Tiriti for school boards. So it has shifted, I would say, some urgency around honouring Te Tiriti in kura and in school spaces. So for me, it's kind of navigating my own heart, I think, towards some attitudes that I have. And I also work in Christian education. So being Christian, being Māori, being the, I would say, the authority of my school, I am given a role to oversee te ao Māori and our engagement with it. But I also have to listen to the whakaaro, or the thinking of my community and their willingness to engage. And so it's kind of, for me, it's really forming what are my convictions around this? How do I walk that out in humility and truth? And how do we have these conversations like we're having now with one another as the church, I think, quite often. Well, not quite often, I shouldn't say that, because it's just been a few times along my journey, but I have been challenged about certain things that we do in our school, whether that's simple things like karakia or a waiata, being asked for the lyrics or things like that. It kind of just feels personal, and I just want to talk about that. I just want to, how can we engage with one another without it being us and them, or right and wrong, or, yeah, quite polarizing it can be, Māori relations, and I don't think it has to be that way.
0: Well, I reckon amen, because it kind of, how that flows in for me is, I don't think it has to be polarizing. So I feel, because I feel quite ignorant about a lot of stuff, so I feel like my voice freezes because I hear polarizing stuff, but I'm not interested in reacting to it. I recently got a new job, and I think I had to sign something about honoring the treaty, and I just said yes, but I have no idea what that means.
1: Yeah.
0: But I'll pretend I know what it means.
1: Mm.
0: I really want to get my head around that. I've heard different things, that there's an English version, a Māori version.
1: Yeah.
0: And that's where some of the discrepancies lie. I've also heard that the church played a role in being a mediator.
1: Yes.
0: So that's pretty cool.
1: Yes.
0: And how far we don't want to then enter into these terrible polarizing statements. I'd like to learn that. And I've just got a book out of the library called Colonizing Myths, Māori Realities. I'm fully Pākehā, European honky. I got that word out.
1: She's been wanting to say that.
0: Yeah. I'm a honky. And I would probably read the back of this and think, because I think somewhere it says the something about the imposter legal system.
1: Mm.
0: And in the past I might have thought, oh no, they're too far, activist, bitterness, not going to bother.
1: Mm.
0: But I've wanted to think, actually, so I would have called them like an enemy.
1: Yeah.
0: I don't take it personally as such, but I feel nervous what about this. But, Jesus says, love our enemies. And please, this woman writer, I'm not your enemy and you're not my enemy. But I want to read it with a lens of love and then get the Christ-centered answer.
1: Yes.
0: And maybe there's some things I actually do need to hear. So, so that's probably what I want to investigate and have some beginnings of some answers when we come back next time.
1: That's quite brave, Tania. I think that's a brave thing.
0: Oh.
1: Yeah, I do. Because
0: really?
1: Because the people I talk with the most about it, there's a non-willingness to engage. And I think if you're willing to open up your heart like that, that's quite brave to be able to hear those truths. And I think we do it every day with our walk with the Lord. you know, yeah, being true. Open. To, it

0: it's like a position of heart, being open to hear things that might hurt. And I want to be like that too. So I'm not at kaupapa at the marae all the time. I'm not deep in te ao Māori, but my heart is I want them to know Christ. Not them, but I do believe in the vision of Te Tiriti, of one people. And so that for me requires those hard conversations, and it requires openness from everybody to be able to hear things we might not like, but also have a heart position that we're willing to do something once we hear that can reconcile relationship.
1: Powerful. And we had, like we said, we had a quick kororo between ourselves earlier. We're not really wanting to do this in a format of interviewing each other.
0: Yeah.
1: We're just talking kororo because it is a bit raw as well, and I might not be ready to talk about some areas yet, and you might not be.
0: Yes.
1: But we're going to start the journey.
0: Yeah.
1: Yeah, I'm excited.
0: Start the conversation, me too.
1: Yeah, but nothing to be afraid of.
0: Yeah, that's right.
1: And ending up, we may not agree on some things.
0: Yes.
1: As we go along, but I don't think that you should think how I think, and I know your heart, you don't think I should. So I'm not saying that will happen, but it might, you know, we don't know. Because I might say, oh, I think it's saying impossible. Yeah, but anyway, we can talk more about that later. So,
0: yeah,
1: there's nothing to be afraid of, because love is what Jesus is all about.
0: Yes.
1: Well, did you want to finish us off with a karakia? So we'll send us off with a prayer and we'll come back in a month, eh?
0: Okay. Yep. Yeah, that sounds good.
1: Is there anything
0: good.
1: Else you wanted to say first?
0: Nah, who can wait?
1: Okay.
0: I've probably got heaps of things to say, but it's fine. I'm going to pray in English, though, because I feel like it gives better language from my understanding of just what I feel for this. So thank you, Lord.
1: And just before you say that, it is funny because we want listeners to have our heart is we've got our stories of growing up.
0: Mm.
1: We're products of who we are.
0: Mm.
1: So don't judge us. we're going on a journey and we're willing to grow and people are welcome to join us.
0: Yeah, if you want to be a part of the kōrero, why not?
1: You can reach out.
0: Yeah, that would be cool. And thank you, Lord. I thank you, Father, that you made all peoples in your image. And I just ask, Father, that you would help us to carry a heart of love as we have these difficult conversations. Father, that you would give us the humility and the grace and the desire to see your will played out, whatever that may be, Lord God. I pray for wisdom and understanding as we go down this journey, that that we would see you and carry your heart in this. And so I just ask, Lord, that you would bless this journey and that you would open up our eyes and our minds and our hearts toward one another.
1: Yes, Lord.
0: In Jesus' name, amen.
1: Amen.
0: Amen.
1: Thanks, Erica.
0: Thanks.
1: Wonderful. Okay, Susie, it's time for you to bring the lofty heights of theology down to earth in bite-sized pieces for us. Take it away, Susie.
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3: 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My name's Susie, delivering you bite-sized theology every episode.
4: And today we are going to continue on with our biblical theology series. Last week, I told you the story of the Bible. I gave you a brief overview. This week, I'm going to go through the story of the Bible again, but from the theme of covenant. Remember, the Bible is not just a collection of books collated together over thousands of years. It is one story telling us who we are, who God is, and why we are here. Covenant is probably one of the biggest themes that there is in the Bible. And so today, I'm going to show you how that theme of covenant carries through right from Genesis to Revelation. Let's go. In the beginning, there was just God.

0: that he creates life full in abundance. From the dust humanity was born, and they walked with God, and they could do anything they wanted except eat from the tree of knowledge. But then the serpent came along and said the fruit on the tree of knowledge was good to eat. So humanity took a bite, because surely it wouldn't mean anything. Adam, where are you? You see, from that moment, everything was broken. Death was brought into the world, but God gave a better hope. He made a covenant with the serpent and the woman. The woman's son would crush the serpent's head, but the serpent would bruise his heel. A rescue plan had begun. But because of humanity's actions, God and humanity were separated. And so God kicked them out of Eden. Eve then and Adam together had two sons. Cain was full of love for himself, but Abel loved God. And God found Abel's sacrifice more pleasing. Then Cain killed Abel out of jealousy. So it appears Abel is not the one to fulfill God's promise. Adam then had another son. But many generations passed on, and they walked further and further away from God. And so God couldn't bear to see their wickedness. So he was to destroy them. What happens to the covenant? But there was a man called Noah. He was righteous in God's eyes. So God told him to build an ark. Then it rained and it rained, and God flooded the world. And once the waters had receded, Noah made a sacrifice, and God made a promise. He would never flood the earth again. Could Noah, the righteous and obedient man, be the one to fulfill God's covenant? Well, if only he didn't get drunk and in foolishness allowed his sons to see him in shame. Many generations after this, the people down in Babel was to build a tower so high that God himself could come down onto it. It would go right into the sky. But God was not pleased by this. He hated to see humanity's hubris. So God came down and scattered them, and they all spoke different languages. Further along came a man called Abraham, and he had a wife named Sarai. God said they would have a son, but Sarai was old and barren. But God, being faithful, renamed them Abraham and Sarah. And Sarah gave birth to a son. Abraham, full of faith and trust in God, did not withhold his only one. So God promised to make him into a great nation. His son Isaac then had a son called Jacob. Jacob was smart and shrewd, and he stole his brother's blessing. God renamed Jacob Israel, he who wrestles with God. And Israel had 12 sons, but they all moved out of the land to Egypt, save by the youngest one. 400 years later, Israel grew into a great nation, but from the riches they came to through Joseph, they became slaves, crying out for God to save them. So God brought up a man called Moses, and through him delivered his people out of Egypt, and he establishes a covenant with them, creating the law and declaring them his people and him their God. Could Moses be the one to fulfill this covenant, to crush the serpent's head and defeat death? Well, only when the people disobeyed, he didn't try to solve it his own way. Because of their disobedience, the people were made to walk for 40 years in the desert because they didn't put their trust in God. God had already delivered them and provided for them. They decided they need more. After Moses came Joshua. Filled with the Spirit of God, he led the people into the promised land. And the walls came tumbling down. Now they were in the promised land. God said to get rid of all the idols. But what harm could they really be, the people said. We keep them on the edges. After Joshua, things fell into disarray. With so many idols, the people said wouldn't lead them astray. It caused so much trouble and so much destruction that God decided to raise up and appoint judges. Under the judges, the nation of Israel blossomed, leading them back to God. But as soon as judges died out, the people would hit rock bottom again, and everyone would do what was right in their own sight. And so they decided they needed a king, like the rest of the world dictated. God was hurt because their king should be him, but in his grace, he provided one for them. So the prophet Samuel anointed Saul. He was broad, handsome, and quite tall, but God was not pleased with his heart, and his love for himself caused him to fall. And so while Saul was still king, Samuel anointed a shepherd boy, David. And though he came from a very humble start, David was clearly a man after God's own heart. After Saul died, David became king. Although he'd already done so many great things, he killed a giant with what was practically a toy, and really it was just a boy who trusted the Lord. Could David have been the one to fulfill God's covenant? If only his heart didn't get filled with lust when he saw Uriah's wife on the roof in a bar. David came his son Solomon, who asked God for wisdom, because Solomon knew Israel would not flourish under humans. He built the temple and God's glory dwelt there. After Solomon, Israel split into the two kingdoms, both on a downward spiral. There was the kingdom of Israel and the kingdom of Judah. And instead of following God, they were both led by their enemies into exile. Eventually, they returned to Israel, free people, but the temple was destroyed, and they tried to rebuild it, but God's glory did not dwell in it. Still, God sent prophets trying to turn the people back to him, but they didn't listen. And so for 400 years, there was silence. Then all of a sudden, a boy born in Bethlehem by the name of Jesus, he fulfilled everything the prophets ever said of him. He grew up and by the power of the Spirit, to blameless life. But then he was crucified by the very people he came to save. But it's not over, because 3 days later, God raised him from the dead. And because of that, we are free. Because Jesus is the one who completed God's covenant. He crushed the serpent's head and he defeated death. And so Jesus establishes this new covenant and he builds the church, his covenant people. And on Pentecost, Spirit comes down and dwells in his covenant people's heart as a sign of the new covenant. But wait, the story's not over. Job's not done. You see, there are still people who don't believe in Jesus. And so this is where God invites us as his covenant people to take part in his covenant. And so God invites us to share the good news of Jesus Christ. Because one day, on a cloud, the triumphant King Jesus will return, and he will bring with him a new heaven and a new earth. Until then, he promises to never leave us or forsake us. Now the veil is torn. We each have access to God's Spirit. So that was the story of the Bible, focusing on the theme of covenant. Come back next week, where I will retell it on the theme of remnant in the Bible. If you like this and want to check out some more of my content, I actually have a page on Instagram and TikTok at Stewards of God's Mysteries. That is at Stewards of God's Mysteries. God bless.
1: Thanks, Susie. As always, so inspiring. And I'll be contemplating a lot of what you said as I go about my week. Time now for Brett to elaborate a bit on the importance of the apostolic. Apparently, it's not a time to throw it all out. You know, you might have felt like that sometimes because of its overuse in the body of Christ, or even actually abuse. But to look into it scripturally is important for ourselves and to see what God says. Brett and I are not theologians, but God has been leading Brett in the life of our church to address this topic And along with his own study,

0: We can thank someone we actually do recognise as an apostle, and we want to thank him for his teaching on the apostolic, and his name is John Alley. You can purchase his books where he writes a lot on the apostolic, from apostolic community, apostolic revelation, sonship. There's many. And if you just search for him on Amazon under John Kingsley Alley, we highly recommend that you do if you're interested in this. You can also email me, Tania, T-A-N-I-A, at thewordofgodsavemylife.com, and I can give you other avenues where you might be able to get those books. Okay, let's get into it. And after Brett shares about that, we'll finish off with our national anthem sung by a beautiful woman of God, Cindy Ruakere. Hey, thanks, Brett. Okay, this is our first fireside chat about the apostolic. I think it's a really important word for the church because who can understand it? So you were talking on Sunday about the foundation of the apostolic. Could you explain to God's people what is apostolic?
1: Well, obviously, it's a huge kind of subject, and it's a kind of an unfolding kind of revelation and understanding of what it is. But we do know that the first 12 disciples were also called by Jesus to be apostles. We know there was a replacement and all of that with Judas, but at the end of the day, in Ephesians chapter 2, it talks about Jesus being the chief cornerstone. You know, the metaphor is the church, or a metaphor, there is many in the New Testament of the church, but one of them being a building. And the cornerstone was the very, I guess, center point, or the main stone to direct the rest of the building. There was the chief cornerstone, Jesus, and then the foundation of the apostles and prophets. And yeah, you know, like a building in the natural, doesn't matter how expensive the materials are, what are used, if the foundation isn't, strong and in place and on, you know, solid ground, bedrock was back in the day, then it doesn't matter how expensive or how flash the materials are that are built, above ground, as it were, the foundation has to be solid.
0: Okay, so the church was birthed at Pentecost, the new covenant church, not the ecclesia in the wilderness, the church in the wilderness, which was the Israelites. So the church was birthed at Pentecost. So my understanding is it's been built on the chief cornerstone, Jesus, the prophets of the Old Testament, and the apostles of the New Testament. Is that correct?
1: That's a really good question, and there's a lot of, I guess, like any biblical truth, there's different camps of thoughts and, you know, theology around that. But definitely, you know, prophets are not just an Old Testament mantle or ministry. It's also New Testament. We know that Ephesians chapter 4 talks about that, what we call the fivefold ministry. So I do understand that primarily, the Old Testament, the primary revelatory gift was through the prophet, and the prophet would hear from God and then bring the word of the Lord to the people. Whereas in the New Covenant, the New Testament, the way I understand it, the primary revelatory gift is actually the apostle, and a good portion of the New Testament was written by apostles as in opposed to prophets.
0: Yes, so I see the foundation of the church as being the primary voice of obviously Jesus, but the primary voice of the prophets in the Old Testament, the apostles in the New Testament. So the foundation's been laid, and then we build on that proper foundation. Why do we need apostles or prophets today?

0: Well, number one, there was, as far as the fivefold ministry goes, there was no one in the Old Testament that was called an apostle, even though there were apostles. Like, because the word apostle is comes from the Greek word apostolos, which is sent one. And so we know there's many Old Testament figures that were sent by God. A classic example is Moses. He was sent by God to deliver the people, of Israel out of bondage, out of slavery in Egypt for 400 odd years. God rose up other deliverers, David,
1: Joseph.
0: Joseph, Elijah, there's lots. So as far as that goes, there was apostles, but in the light of what we're talking about in the New Covenant, the New Testament, there's actually the, once again, Ephesians 4 talks about, the apostle as an office, as a functioning office.
1: Okay. So I think that's a good start for this journey that we're going to go on with these chats, that is the foundation is the apostle, the chief cornerstone Jesus, the apostles, the prophets, and that the New Testament definitely talks about the office of apostles. And actually, it's like what you mentioned, we call it fivefold. It's apostles, prophets, teachers, pastors, evangelists, isn't it?
0: Yeah.
1: Okay, well, that's a good place to start, and I think people can be like the Bereans. They can go and look in their Bible and see what we've talked about today. But this journey will just help bring some teaching around this area, but it is good for people to look into it too. Yeah, thanks. And next time we might talk about what you believe the foundation of the apostolic ministry is. All right?
0: Sounds great.
1: Thanks so much, Brett. The body of Christ needs to hear these things so we can mature, so we can flow in with what God's doing. Hey, let's pray for our nation now as we listen to our national anthem. Matiwa, everyone. Let the love of God impact your whole body, soul, and spirit. Be blessed.

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2: 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I'm Anne, and I'd like to share some of my favourite folk music with you. You'll hear some classics from the past, and some from recent times. 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

0: Kia ora, my name is Sally and I work for Nelson City Council. We're calling out to all Nelson City residents, particularly those over the age of 65, to help us complete our survey about the city. You can find the survey on Shape Nelson, City for All Ages.
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Hi, I'm Mary Bronstetter, originally born and raised in South Korea, but I've lived in the United States for quite a few years, and I moved to beautiful Nelson 20 years ago. 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

0: 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It's 9 o'clock.
1: Are you looking for something a little more intimate? Space to unwind and appreciate the songwriting? Yeah, I don't stay in one lane for too long. 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
2: 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Thank you for joining us. 1 minute.

Minute past nine on Tuesday morning, the 4th of August 2026. We're in winter and there's a bit of winter weather lined up today. We're only looking at highs of around about 10 for Blenheim, 11 for Golden Bay, 12 for Nelson today. There should be some showers on the way this morning that should clear. They may be a bit sleety in Blenheim. Then tomorrow, things looking nice and fine. Some strong winds will be around for a time. They should ease off, and tomorrow's highs will be around about 11 or 12 degrees again. It is winter. We can't complain too much, I guess. Coming up this hour, we have got the show called Tim Time. Mayor Tim King talking to Chrissy Small in at about 9:15. Before then, there's music from Sleep Token with a great track called Emergence. Glass Owls along soon with Let's Take the Road. But right now on Fresh FM, this is Hope Town Brown. More New Zealand music on Fresh FM. The song is called The Demanding Blues. Hope you're enjoying your chilly Tuesday morning.

0: It's now time for a replay on Fresh FM. 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
1: Kia ora, you're listening to Fresh FM. I'm Chrissy Small and I have Mayor Tim on the line for Tim Time. Good morning, Tim.
2: How are you going, Chrissy?
1: Yeah, really good. Look, we've just had the annual plan has now been adopted. Can you tell us what that's all about?
2: So the annual plan is council's annual budget setting process. So for those who are familiar with the way councils work, we have a thing called a 10-year plan, which we have to redo every 3 years. That outlines the 10 years worth of budgets and rate requirements, etc. But then annually, we have to set the annual rates, fees and charges. Sometimes that aligns closely with the 10-year plan, and sometimes for a range of reasons, it doesn't. And in this case, one of those significant reasons was the June-July flood events and the costs associated with recovery from that. Hence, we went through a consultation process because it was different from the 10-year plan.
1: Okay. And so

0: Okay. And has there been any significant standouts in that adoption of that plan?
1: So the two very, I guess, stark standouts are the flood recovery costs. So that's roughly 2.3% of the overall rates increase for this year.
0: Right.
1: That's recovering approximately $14 million. That's figures yet to be fully determined, of flood recovery costs. But the total cost of the June-July events was somewhere around $45 million. But a significant amount of that's been recovered through central government funding, particularly through NZTA, but also potentially insurance recoveries, etc. So that's one key component. And the other most significant component is water, wastewater and stormwater. So what is colloquially known as the three waters cost, or under the new government's legislation, local water done well costs.
0: Mm.
1: So they've gone up 5.3%.
0: Okay.
1: So for those connected to water, wastewater and stormwater, those costs have gone up. Everything else the council does, so all of our other activities, our regional council functions, roading, transportation, parks, reserves, community facilities, all of the other costs that council incurs, that increase was 2.3%. So if you add that all together and you're connected to water, wastewater and stormwater, then the total is roughly, 9.9% increase overall. That's an average. That's not what everyone will get.
0: Okay. So are some of those rates targeted towards those areas that suffered the damage in the weather events?
1: No. So there was a range of options consulted on in relation to how to recover the costs of the June-July flood events. And the council's decision was to collect it across the whole district at a flat rate per property. Reflecting the fact that there are just so many variations in relation to flood damage, and it's very difficult to target that at any particular area or group or class of lands. So that was the decision that the council came to, and that mirrors decisions that have been made in other parts of the country. Most notably, Nelson and Marlborough have used similar ways of recovering the cost of their recent flood events.
0: And what about, we know where these flooding event areas are. How are we going about mitigating these events from happening again? Is that involved in that cost?
1: No, so that is not covered in that cost at all. So that is simply the cost of recovering from the June-July flooding events. So the cost of any mitigation that council undertakes will be born in the area that council operates. So, for example, if it's roading resilience, then that will come out of the roading budget and therefore the general rate. If it's river work or work in rivers where the council maintains that river network, that'll come out of people's river rates. And so river rates are collected in three different ways. Everyone pays a Z river rate, regardless of whether you live in the middle of Richmond or the back blocks of Murchison. And then if you are living in an area where council maintains the river that you are adjacent to, or you are behind the stock bank network that council maintains, then you pay another level of rate on top of that for that particular service.
0: Mm.
1: So that's where any investment in further flood mitigation or river management comes from. Bearing in mind that only covers a small percentage of all the rivers, streams, creeks, water channels, waterways that crisscross the region. Most of those are privately managed, they're the responsibility of the landowners who live on either side of them.
0: Gosh, and do they get a rate decrease for managing all that?
1: Well, no, because they don't get charged the rate in the first place.
0: Oh, okay.
1: So you pay significantly more if you are living in an area where the council maintains your river than you do if you are not.
0: Right.
1: And so,
0: Now, there's
1: it works the other way.
0: Okay. There's been some concern from some of those whose properties back onto the rivers that council, that they need to be dredged to stop build-up of sediments and things like that help create

0: some of these issues. Is that fair criticism?
1: Well, personally, I don't believe that dredging rivers is A, feasible, or B, necessarily the solution in every set of circumstances. There are certainly some areas where removing gravel can mitigate some of the impacts of flood events, and council does do that in a number of locations. But the extent to which some people believe it should be undertaken, I don't believe is either feasible, practical, cost-effective, or necessarily a solution, particularly to these really massive flood events like we experienced in June and July. So, yeah, gravel extraction is certainly part of the solution in some locations, but it's not a one-size-fits-all silver bullet to solve all the problems of flooding. And the other key thing to bear in mind is council, like every other, person or entity, has to operate under a resource consent for its work in rivers. So we have three resource consents that govern what we can do: one that relates to river maintenance, one that relates to gravel extraction specifically, and one which relates to other activities including spraying of weeds in rivers and waterways. And so they have conditions. Those consents went through a public process. People were able to submit. People did. People were able to appeal them. People did. Ultimately, they were decided through the appeals process, and the conditions govern how much gravel we can take, from which areas, at what time. So it's not quite a case of council having a free-for-all decision-making process over gravel extraction or other issues to do with river maintenance, for that matter.
0: Right. Gosh, yeah, it's quite complicated, isn't it, and quite complex, especially in Tasman, where you have so many rivers.
1: Yeah, I mean, I think that's the key point. It isn't simple. I know people, I understand why people want solutions, and they want simple solutions, and they want ones that are easily and simply understandable, and you know, digging gravel out of rivers sounds like a great solution, but it has a whole lot of other implications and impacts. And like I say, we have to manage under consents just like any other person.
0: Yes, yeah. Okay, so a 9.9% rate rise for everyone in the Tasman region. Is that correct?
1: So it will vary. So 9.9% is the revenue increase that council gets. So on average, that's the increase on revenue council gets. That will vary a lot between different property owners because, for example, if you're connected to water, wastewater and stormwater, that 5.3% is going to impact on you. But if you are not, so you live in a rural area, you're not connected to either water, wastewater or stormwater, then it's more the 2.3% flood recovery and the 2.3% overall rate increase that's going to impact on you. So that's 4.6. So then there's a whole lot of other variations in relation to targeted rates, et cetera, et cetera. So 9.9% is the overall revenue increase that council is going to receive. How that falls on different property owners. Some people will get 9.9%, but some will be higher than that and some will be lower. It's rather like managing rivers. It's actually quite complicated. Not quite as simple.
0: Yeah.
1: As a simple 9.9%, that's what everybody pays.
0: Okay. So have there been any cuts to the budget? You're like deciding to pull funding from any particular areas with this plan?
1: So council decided to not proceed with, for example, one of the larger projects was the Tapuera hub. It also chose to delay, put on pause, the Wakefield Community Facility and also the Motueka Swimming Pool to be reconsidered through the long-term plan process. There are a whole range of other smaller cost reductions across a whole range of different activities to try and manage the overall rate increase or revenue increase.
0: Right.
1: So, yeah. So the big ones were really around community facilities, but there was a whole lot of other smaller incremental cost savings across council to try and balance that. But one of the key things, when you do an annual plan, to avoid the very both time-consuming and expensive audit process that comes with a long-term plan amendment, what you have to be careful to do is not significantly reduce levels of service. So that's how we're measured in terms

0: terms of what we spend and what people can expect to get. So if you're going to reduce those levels of service in a significant way, then that can only be done through the long-term plan process, which is what we are now involved in, which will be finalised in June next year, so 2027. So that's the area where council can decide to stop doing something, for example, to stop doing a particular activity, or to significantly reduce its investment in certain activities. That can't be done through an annual plan without quite a significant cost and time impact.
1: Right. Okay, so can people submit on the 10-year plan?
0: Yes, they absolutely can submit on the 10-year plan. So those submissions will take place in the earlier part of 2027. So a draft 10-year plan will be produced, and then, yes, there will be submissions and hearings just like there was in the annual plan process.
1: Right. Right. And look, just moving on a little bit out of our immediate area into Murchison, they've had some water woes, and I believe council have dealt with those.
0: Yeah, so there's been, came for quite an extended period now, a number of breaks in the water mains around Murchison, which is obviously an immense frustration to the customers and consumers connected to that network. And rather than continue to patch or repair or fix the breaks, there's been a significant investment in replacing a section of water main. So hopefully that will resolve those issues of breakages and interruptions to the people of Murchison not connected to the water supply.
1: Right, gosh. And okay, so we're looking at new treatment equipment for Motueka.
0: So water or wastewater?
1: Backup equipment has been installed at the wastewater treatment plant, yes.
0: Yep, so wastewater treatment in Motueka. So obviously there's a very large project to replace Motueka's wastewater treatment system. That is circa $100 million that needs to be undertaken within the next 10 years. Mm. However, in the meantime, we have to continue to manage wastewater discharges to the greatest extent possible. And so continuing to invest in equipment to make sure that we can treat things and discharge it to the environment in the best way possible, given the age of the current Motueka wastewater treatment plant. It's just one of those ongoing investments that councils need to make to ensure they're, again, meeting their resource consent conditions that govern us operating wastewater treatment plants.
1: Yeah. Gosh, you know, when you think about how far our rates have to stretch, you know, these are all considerations.
0: Look, I think this is one of the key things that as councils go through the whole conversation about potential reorganisation and amalgamations and the cost of rates. And if you look at Auckland, who is by far the biggest council in the country, also a unitary authority like us, their rate increase was 7.9%, and they didn't have a disaster to recover from in the last 12 months. So
1: yeah,
0: it's a very tricky balancing act. As you say, the breadth of services and how far people's rates have to stretch, the range of things that they're expected to cover is very, very challenging. And my personal view is just making councils bigger and bigger is not going to magically remove the cost. And if you look at our rates increase this year, if you take away the flood recovery rate as a bit of a one-off, hopefully, touch wood, then the biggest single driver of rates increases, and this has been the case historically and is likely to be the case going forward, is water, wastewater and stormwater, because the cost of those services are extremely expensive. So the infrastructure involved in delivering those services is very costly to put in. For example, in the water sense, there's a large dam that everyone will probably know about.
1: Mm-hmm.
0: In the Waimea area in Motueka, we're confronting that $100 million plus wastewater treatment plant replacement. So they are the biggest single drivers of both debt and rates. And going forward, this government's created Local Water Done Well. Some councils have chosen to put those out into separate entities. But the costs don't disappear, and the costs are ultimately going to be paid for by the same people. That's the people who are connected to those services. So,
1: yeah,
0: it is a huge challenge, and I'm sure people will see that when they look at the long-term plan and what's proposed and the impact on both rates and debt. and how significant water waste

0: water and stormwater are in that.
1: Right. And then we have a look at the other things that council also looks after, which is parks and camps, and we've got Collingwood camp renovations.
0: Fortunately, some of those things return money to us. Campgrounds are actually a net benefit in terms of money coming back to the council as opposed to a cost to ratepayers. So overall, the campgrounds that we own and operate, some directly as in Collingwood, others by lease as in Pohara and Motueka Top 10.
1: Right.
0: Overall, and Riverside Camp in Murchison.
1: Mm-hmm.
0: So overall, collectively, they are a net benefit to ratepayers. And so, yes, in the case of Collingwood, which we directly manage and run, there's quite a significant investment going into replacing some of the older cabins with a new block of accommodation there. So it's a really well-loved camp, Collingwood. Lots of people use it certain times of year, certainly in the white baiting season. It's quite popular.
1: Right. So, it's a lovely little outlook there too. It's beautiful. Yeah.
0: It is. Yeah, no, it is a really nice spot.
1: Yeah. Now, we're looking at plan change submissions. People wanting to know more about Plan Change 81 in urban development to the Tasman Resource Management Plan and Change 1 to the Tasman Regional Policy Statement. These are obviously, there's instructions on how people can do that on the Tasman website. Is that right?
0: Yes, there are. That's right, yeah. So Plan Change 81 covers a fairly large part of the district. A whole lot of different communities impacted around urban development and growth. So both greenfields and redevelopment, intensification, a range of new rules, a lot of which are designed to try and simplify the process and encourage intensification alongside providing areas for greenfields development and growth. So for those who are interested in growth development, housing in particular, but not just housing, other forms of land zoning, commercial, industrial, etc., Plan Change 81 is certainly something that they may be interested in.
1: Yeah, I see there's a bit of feedback from Mapua community about the proposed changes to land size for development, and I think it's down to 300 metres. Yeah.
0: So and that is not an uncommon situation now. So in lots of parts of Richmond, smaller sections down to 300 squares are certainly becoming a lot more common as people look for more affordable options. Lots of people don't necessarily want a huge section, but, you know, they want a house with a relatively easy maintenance, easy care, and also more affordable. So that is one of the things that's being enabled alongside, I guess, more, whatever the word is, intensification, i.e. multiple dwellings, more apartment-type duplex arrangements. So what we're aiming for is to try and provide a whole range of housing choices for people rather than, you know, just a standard 500, 600 square metre section. So that's really what Plan Change 81 is designed to do, is provide a range of options in different communities for different housing types that suit different people's circumstances. Again, like rates and like rivers management, it's not a simple or easy situation to come up with the perfect outcome for everybody. Housing choices, housing options, housing intensification versus greenfields, the different kind of desires that people have at different stages of their lives for housing, encouraging first-time buyers, providing opportunities for people downsizing or retiring, and then everything in between, again, is one of these kind of challenging and complex situations. The council has a role in, but so does central government, obviously property developers and landowners, the people actually build houses and do development and subdivision, which is not the council's job. So, yeah.
1: But it has to work within council's planning, I would imagine, those developments.
0: Well, yes and no. So yes, it's easier if you work within council's planning rules and regulations, People can apply to do things outside of that. That's what resource consent processes provide an opportunity to.
1: Right.
0: Now there's the opportunity for people to apply through the fast track process at central government to kind of avoid council processes entirely. And as you can see around the country, particularly in the

areas around Queenstown. You know, they've granted a significant number of housing developments via the fast track process. So yes, on one level, working within the council rules and regulations and policies.

0: I am an evil robot overlord and I have returned to order you to listen to 46 and 2. Maria and Matt playing what I command. Bands like Tool, Nine Inch Nails, Iron Maiden, Head Like a Hole and Soundgarden. That's 46 and 2, thanks to the delightful humans at Vex Music Works. 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
2: 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Well, it definitely felt like winter late last week. There was snow on the mountains, hills on Saturday morning. It was just so beautiful. And there was a very brisk breeze blowing late Friday and into Saturday. Whichever district you're in, whether you're Golden Bay, Tasman, Nelson or Marlborough, I really hope that you're keeping warm. I have to say, it is rather lovely. Winter is supposed to be winter. There's nothing worse than having a winter that doesn't feel like winter. I know that sounds strange, but about 3 weekends ago, we had a very spring-like weekend. It was like, this is really feeling odd. So I, for one, I'm quite happy that we are getting some colder weather. And the frosts are fabulous for helping to, condition your soil. That's the word I was looking for. At least when it's cold, it is easy to work outside for a long time. It doesn't take long to warm up when you're gardening. And it's also a really great time to tackle those larger landscaping jobs too. There's nothing worse than trying to move big rocks or just doing a really big landscaping job when the weather's too warm. August is the best month re-rose pruning. Before I give you a few tips, I really wanted to touch on some of my favourite roses. I'm particularly fond of older roses and heritage varieties. Actually, I don't know if you can hear in the background. While I'm, just a quick aside, while I'm recording this, I'm looking out of my studio window and there are three tuis all bouncing around, sort of goading each other, and one of them singing. I think he's the bossy one. He's all blown up. They're just such beautiful birds. Anyway, getting back to what I was talking about. So I really love the heritage roses. One of my absolute favourites, and I know I've mentioned it before, is Charles de Mills. It's a Gallica rose,

and its buds have slight, they're slightly sticky, and they smell resinous. They smell quite pine-like, which I find quite fascinating when it comes to rose buds. You don't sort of expect them to smell like that. And it is just the most stunning rose. I won't go into the description because the colour is very hard to describe. So if you want to see what Charles de Mills looks like, you're best to Google him. I was gifted my one for a bird, by a bird. So mine does sucker, and I don't mind that because it's in a garden where it can just go absolutely crazy. But if you don't want it to sucker, it is a good idea to buy one that's been grafted, you know, grafted onto a scion or a scion. I never know how to say that. It's spelled S-C-I-O-N. I think it's scion, but I'm not sure. That's the bulgy bit at the base of your rose. So that way you'll ensure that you'll get the beautiful flowers, but you won't have to worry about it suckering. Rugosas are another absolute favourite variety of rose. In fact, I think they are my favourites. The really cool thing about Rugosa roses is they're hardy, they don't get any disease, they don't need spraying, and you don't have to prune them a lot unless you really want to. I tend to let my Rugosas do their own thing. And I've got a Belle Poitevine, which is the most stunning, stunning variety. It's a lovely, rich pink, deep pink. And it's now, if I'm honest, it's probably about 3 metres tall. And it's on the edge of a garden where you think it wouldn't flower at all because it doesn't get that much sun. And it flowers its head off every season. It's just gorgeous. And it does still have flowers a little bit lower down, so they're not all way up the top. The other one that I really love was my dad's favourite. And again, I've mentioned her before, Rosary de la Haye. Very rich magenta, almost, oh, I can't even describe that colour either. And very intense fragrant. And the petals are absolutely beautiful. If you, that's the lovely thing too about rugosas, because they don't need spraying. You can eat the petals. They're wonderful for cake decorating if you want to crystallise them. To be honest, I just tend to stand beside the bush and munch a petal right there and then. Bit like Daisy the cow, really. The main thing is to just take, if you're going to eat a rose petal, take the white pithy bit at the bottom of it off, because that can be quite bitter, but the rest of the petal is just divine. And when you chew on them, you taste the fragrance. And then when you swallow the fragrance, particularly with Rosary de la Haye, the fragrance will come back through your nose. It's quite amazing. There is one I haven't tried eating, and I must. That's Agnes. She's a lovely double lemon rugosa, and she smells like lemon sherbet, so I can only imagine she tastes like that too. Blanc du Blay de Cobert is a pure white variety. It's as white as the most pristine snow. It's a single, and it's just gorgeous. And Frau Dagmar Hastrup, you've got to love that name, that is absolutely brilliant for hedging. This is the other lovely thing about rugosas. They're perfect intruder deterrents because I will say they are incredibly prickly, which is another reason why it's quite good that you don't have to prune them a lot unless you really want to. I just put on my lovely rose pruning gloves, which are leather, and then they've got like a suede cuff that goes up to my elbow. Having said that, though, as we all know, if a rose can grab you, it will. Lavender Lassie is another beautiful treasure. It's not a floribunda, I don't think. It has gorgeous sort of mid-sized double pink, very, very fragrant flowers, and it's a very robust grower. I've got mine in a raised bed, and it's doing so well, which is amazing considering that bed tends to get neglected and it doesn't get watered very often. So she's just lovely. And one of the reasons that I really love her too is that my darling surrogate grandmother, when I was growing up, she was a patient of my dad's, and she lived in this magnificent house diagonally across from us. And I used to go and visit her often. And she was Irish, and she used to call me her lassie. So for me, that, and also she loved the colour lavender. So to me, that is Maggie's rose. It's just that's what I love about roses too. Quite often they have a connection to family or someone special, and or they mean, like the colour of roses, for instance, means something. If you look up the meanings of the rose colours, you'd be quite surprised. I think yellow, I don't know whether yellow is friendship. I can't actually remember, but anyway, it is worth looking into that if you're interested. You're on Fresh FM. 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Today we're focusing on my favourite roses, pruning tips and late winter tasks.
at Baylands.

landscapes, we have beautiful fine totara chip, which is perfect for animal bedding. If you need some compost, we have low cost, also Bill's famous fish. That's really hard to say. Bill's famous fish compost and Omega compost. We also have our garden mix, which is perfect for raised beds or topping up existing beds that need more than just compost. It's a mixture of screen topsoil and fish compost. We have several grades of drainage material available, including limestone 620, 2040 chunk and 6090 chunk, just perfect for those drainage jobs. So there are different types of roses too, particularly bush roses. There's floribundas, which are very floriferous, I love that word, and they tend to have multiple stems of flowers and they flower several times. They're just beautiful. When they are in full flower, they stop you in your tracks. Then there's hybrid teas. I have to say, I struggle to really love hybrid teas. I want to, but yeah, I think they almost look too perfect because they have been bred for their look and for their long stems, so that they're really good for picking as well. Ramblers do what they say, they ramble. So that's great. If you really want to cover a long fence line, a rambler would be perfect. Climbers climb, funny that. And pillar roses are a more upright climber. Well, that's the other favourite of mine, Pierre de Ronsard. That's a beautiful pillar rose and well worth growing. I got it trained sort of up one of the posts of the veranda and it's just stunning. I absolutely love it. And there's also slightly different, like there's bush roses, there's also shrub roses. Shrub roses tend to be a bit taller. Graham Thomas, which is a David Austin, that's in between. That's almost a climber because it's a very tall shrub rose. There are also patio roses, and they're perfect in containers and things on your patio or your veranda, but they can also do very well in the garden. And there's many more to choose from, like flower carpet roses as well. Getting on to some pruning tips, just a quick aside, re-pruning a couple of different types of fruit trees. Plums and apricots, you really need to err on the side of caution when you're pruning them. If you already have this season, don't worry, you can fix it next season if you took too much off. If they're pruned too hard, they tend to put on lots of new shoots and then you don't get much fruit. I think it's because the tree goes, oh, crikey, what happened? I've got to put on lots of growth so that I can get lots of fruit next year. So that's really worth knowing. This happened to a friend of mine. Her husband kept cutting the apricots back hard every season and she never really got a decent crop of apricots ever. So if you're planting plum or apricot varieties, it really is important to ensure there's enough room for them to be able to flourish. You can trim them. There's nothing wrong with trimming them, but just don't hack them back like really hard because they just will not appreciate it. Re-rose pruning, the main tip is sharp secateurs and also protection for you on your arms, definitely a long sleeve shirt, and if you can, the really, really like long-sleeved gloves as well. Leather is best because leather on your hands is tougher. It's harder for a thorn to get through. So the main rule of thumb when you're pruning, I always stand back from the roses and really look at them before I even start. And I work out which shape I don't like and really notice which stems are maybe growing inwards, where all the weak stems are, if there's any dead wood. And once I've decided, okay, I need to change that bit of it and I need to get rid of all that, then I step forward and start. It can be so easy to get carried away. And it doesn't matter if you do with most roses. Most roses will actually tolerate being cut really, really hard back. But I tend to be a bit more gentle. I take them back by a third to two thirds. But yeah, even then, I find two thirds a bit hard to do. I don't know why. And the main thing too is when you are pruning main stems of your roses, definitely prune to an outward facing fat bud. As I think I mentioned in my last show, that's why it's quite a good idea to wait until round about now to prune, because they are starting to put on lovely buds now. And you can really see where the fat buds are. If you are going to prune rugosas, I sometimes leave mine even later until the new growth has almost started to appear. This is because it can be quite hard to see the fat buds because they've got such thorny branches or stems. So there's no harm in leaving them a little bit longer. So the main rule of thumb, as I mentioned, is to remove any dead wood, any weak growth. You might just find this, I find sometimes, particularly on Pierre de Ronsard, I get these little spindly little things about 4 inches long.
And I always take those.

0: is off. You really just want to keep the stronger stems going. And so this is bush roses. So weak growth, dead growth, or growth that's pointing inwards. You really want to encourage airflow through your rose, and also, so you don't want it all crowded in the middle. Climbers and ramblers, remove any growth that is coming out towards you. If you didn't train last year's growth, this can be quite tricky, because the best time to train climbers and ramblers is when the new growth is just starting to become slightly hard. You don't want to bend it when it's just really freshly grown, because that can actually damage it. You want to wait until it's just starting to harden off a little bit, and then you can just gently bend it and tie it into where you want it. If you try to do it with last season's growth now, you might find it'll break or it might split. So if there are bits you really don't like, you can cut those off to a lovely fat bud and train the new growth that comes from below that cut. Flower carpet roses can be time consuming. A light trim with hedge clippers works well. If you can see obvious dieback though, it is really important that you remove that. If you follow a spray regime, particularly with your hybrid teas, etc., for black spot and rust and just general aphids, etc., it's really important straight after you've pruned to give your roses a double spray with double strength copper, and then 2 weeks later give them a spray with spraying oil. I know I've mentioned in the past that the oil used to be mixed with the copper. It's not a great idea, because one cancels out the other. You're better off to do double strength copper first, and then 2 to 3 weeks later do your oil. If you're planting dahlias this coming season, now's the time to prepare the area. Dig in plenty of fish compost and sheep manure pellets. Peonies will be putting up big fat buds now or soon. Give them a side dressing of compost and sheep manure pellets. Blood and bone is great too. Peonies are incredibly hungry. I mean, they produce the most exquisite flowers, but they do need lots of energy. It's also a good idea to give them some sulfate of potash, because this will help to encourage really good flower colour and strong flowers. Delphiniums will be putting on new growth from the base now too, or very soon. So again, do the same for them. They will absolutely love you for it. Happy gardening. Hope you enjoyed today's show. If you've any questions about anything I covered, email me at nelson@freshfm.net. Green Thumbs and Dirty Fingers airs every Tuesday morning, 20 to 11. Thanks to Bay Landscapes, 38 Artillery Place, Richmond, open 8:30 to 5:30 p.m. Monday to Friday, 9 to 5 p.m. Saturday, 9 to 4 p.m. Sunday and public holidays, for supporting my show. And thank you for joining me. See you next time.
1: That was the latest edition of Green Thumbs and Dirty Fingers with Philippa Foes-Lamb. It is around about 3.5 minutes away from, I almost said 10 o'clock, 11 o'clock. Man, the day's getting away. Coming up at 11, we've got the Tāringa podcast comes to us from, Radio Wātea or Aotearoa. I don't know the time, I can't talk, I think I need a coffee. A bit of Steve D'Angelo taking us towards 10, 11. Oh, there I go again with The Man Who Danced Sideways. I'll be back in here at 11 with hopefully an accurate weather forecast if I can get it together. This is Matt, you are listening to Fresh FM.

0: This is Fresh FM, community access media for Te Tau Ihu, the top of the south. It's 11 o'clock. Fresh start with Michael Bortnick, Wednesday morning 7 to 9. Here's what it's like.
1: Galileo was ordered to stand trial before the Inquisition in Rome. And after being found guilty of heresy...
2: No one expects the Inquisition, you know what they say. Huh?
1: God.
2: He was found guilty, was he?
1: Of course.
2: Yeah.
1: Galileo was forced to publicly repent and sentenced to life in prison.
0: Fresh start with Michael Bortnick, Wednesday morning 7 to 9. Only on Fresh FM. It's 11 o'clock. I'm Matt, back in the Nelson studio. Hopefully got my brain and mouth engaged in the same gear. Things hopefully very clear when I tell you that the weather forecast says that there are showers possible still through the morning right across the top of the south. Sleety showers possible in Blenheim. A high of 10 for Blenheim, around about 11 for Golden Bay, 12 for Nelson and Motueka. Tomorrow there'll be some winds around for a time and we should see highs of around about 10 or 11. No showers or rain though to speak of on the forecast at this stage. 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
0: Yo, the music's going and you're on your phone, so.
2: Kua he, he tohu tēnai, he, he mahi tūturu tēnei.
0: Nā, nā. 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And ane, he whanasa zilu ni o te parapara, aren't you?
2: Oh.
0: And you see them doing, yeah, I'm going to find out. Karewi te pera.
2: Nah, I think it's too late if you're already, if you're doing that. Don't right. use it. That's too late.
0: Kaua e trai.
2: Yeah.
1: Kaua e trai.
0: Kaua e trai. Ka te karua, e tai o ngā hui ngā nui.
1: Not the times to be trying out new things.
0: Koea, harai te wai te prei māpire.
2: Yeah.
0: Nira.
2: Yeah, I've done
1: not
2: that
1: testing.
2: One. Te tai wā, ki whakaro au ki te tai wahanga te whakapapa ka hoki au ki aku notes.
0: Oh, yeah.
2: Yeah, hei tiro tiro. Kaua hei ako, hei whakamaharalai. Oh, yeah. But, there's times when I've seen people practicing taupara word in it and I'm like, it's too late. Ko tu nei te te uhu.
1: I te uhunga o te kingi.
0: Uhunga.
2: Uhunga.
1: Yeah, I only just started using that word because you use it.
0: Yeah.
1: But anyway, at Aupohiri, when it was our turn to go up and do our waiata tautoko for Rikirangi, me and my cousin were like, oh yeah, where's our words? Quickly went through Facebook to find it and then screenshotted it, sent it around, and then we got there and then they changed the song.
2: Oh yeah. It's too late.
1: Okay, it's too late. You.
0: Psych.
2: Soik. You know what I always say?
0: Kia tēnā kata.
2: Yeah. I always say when people go, this is our word, I don't know it. I say, learn the last half. Because everyone's strong in the first half. Learn the last half.
1: That's true.
2: Learn the last half. If you have to quickly learn something, and then you'll look like the heroes. Well, you'll bring it home.
1: Yep.
0: Yeah, tika tēnā. Kare without a pants on, me. Pēnei nā pāti, everybody knows the, you know, the starting of the song.
1: Everyone
0: knows
1: the chorus.
2: Yep, the chorus. No one knows the bridge or the last verse.
0: Oh, when the sun beats down, must the tar up, and then you get to be halfway.
2: Yeah.
0: Waikato
1: we've all done
0: te
1: awakato.
0: Engari, ane tāku pātai ki a tātou. 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
1: Totally agree, but yeah, because I've read, so your original parts, I thought you were meaning like, is there a difference between reading from a book or a phone?
0: Yeah, tika tau, yeah.
2: Well, if you can take your hymn books please and read, we're going to sing 1-6.
0: Kare mate o te pera.
2: Kare mate o te pera, pena no ki nei te wā o te uhunga,
0: yeah.
2: Te hura kohatu. Ko reira ka te pānui me ngā kupu o te waiata. But I think you mean

0: saying reverence in here, you may mean difference in the manner of those waiata, if you can sing them by, from heart.
1: Yeah, definitely.
0: Yeah, yeah.
1: Like, I would have a problem if people were, like, standing up in the front reading from their phones or a book. But if you just need to whip it out, have a quick check, yep, I'm good to go.
0: Oh, there's a group of kuia up home in Koratau ngā kaipupuri o te waiata. Ah, ko, e mōhio paiana rātou ki ngā waiata. Kia rātou wetahi kāri, wāhi nahe nei.
2: Yeah.
0: And like keywords.
1: Oh, like flashcards.
0: Yeah, yeah. And they're just flashcards for them, but sometimes they hand their keys to other people so they can join in.
2: He moroiti.
0: Ai.
2: Oh,
0: e wāhi tāre. Cool. Inti wanti.
2: Yeah, sometimes they mea noi ho sa, like a mākai.
0: Yeah.
2: Yeah, nā karewe waiata. Ki te kore tae au, te waiata rā, te waiata. 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
0: Ah, yeah.
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0: Ai.
2: 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Anyway, started. Pai. Good start.
0: Yeah.
2: And then we got the second verse. Well, I jumped to the third verse and then I knew
0: kohe, yeah.
2: Korifa. I huri anō au and I looked at my mate and he was just floundering in the water.
0: Yeah.
2: Looking for that life support.
0: Who's the koe te toka?
2: And then ka huri mai te koro ki a mātou and he goes, f***! And mai te rawa, ko tā mātou ingoa mōna, ko koro. 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
0: Yeah.
2: Taku aunti. She went quiet, going, oh, hell.
1: Here it comes.
2: Yeah, she's in there. Yeah, she goes, he ki. Nau te waiata, te atu iwi I timata. 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
0: Ai, yeah.
2: And that was my lesson. And never again that I start a waiata.
0: Yep.
2: Karewi moe.
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1: Like, grow.
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2: He taina whakahoki tupu.
0: Yeah.
2: Nā, ko tau whakahoki tupu, will be you, the younger, who returns what made us renowned.
0: Ai.
1: Oh.
2: Hey.
1: Restore.
2: Be you that restores our fame. 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
0: Aye.
2: And you know, when you're popular, you don't have to do anything. You're just popular.
0: You're Raymond.
2: Yeah. 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
0: Yeah.
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1: Yep.
0: It's never enough.
1: Never enough.
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2: Ew.
0: Yeah. He was pissed off for it.
2: Literally.
0: They pissed on me. Nah.
1: Who did the piss out of you?
0: Koine te teo nga tikanga. 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
1: He rongoā, ai. He whakawātea.
0: Yeah, whakawātea.
2: Like the time, was it? What? Ho was talking about the makutu.
0: Yeah. Makutu, and also if you are jinx.
1: Yeah.
0: Meme, if you are, remember our kupu with the jinx?
1: No.
2: Neither do I.
0: Nah, starts with a P.
1: Nah, I wasn't on that one.
2: What's the next letter?
0: Oh, God. Anyway.
1: Started with a piss. Oh, no.
0: Come on, look on, do this. I was thinking we need that. Anyway, no. Tētai o mātou kraua. No, he kraua kato e nei.
1: Aye.
0: He whakangau poaka te mahi. And one of my uncles, or granduncle actually, their cousin with them, and he'd never been. And he, ko rātou, nā wai haere rātou te mahi kai, whakangau poaka, ka ngaro ki roto I te ngahere, ue ta ira. 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
1: Yeah,
0: down Waikato. Anyway, tēnei cousin I haere, he tuataitanga. And they were gone, well, usually early in the morning, takurongo. Pono, karewi hai. I might have been pissed on.
1: Yeah.
0: And they didn't get anything. Ai te ata, te rā, te awate, he mahi ano, he mahi kai ano, kaua ko te poaka. 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Mia te tamaiti nei.
1: Yeah.
0: Ki te aha. Ki te mimi.
2: Okay.
0: So Mia...
1: Mia's.
0: Not the... Mia Farrow, sorry. Mia. And you are. Nah.
2: Is the hangu for.
0: Jared's going, oh my God, if he's watching this. Ai, queer. Ko te kupu hangu tera o te mimi.
2: Yeah.
0: You don't say mimia.
1: Yeah. Koina taku koe te kia kuta mai. Kau e mia te wai te tapu.
0: Yeah.
1: Don't piss in the bath.
0: Yeah. Wait till just before you get out. Nah.
1: Yeah.
0: Oh man, he kore rano. Anyway. So ka kia, Mia.
2: Like just
0: they didn't want
2: particular,
0: to.
2: Yeah. Just
1: ma and ma
0: they had to piss on them. One of them, but one of them.
2: Oh,
0: they didn't want to.
1: Okay, katahi tonu ka puta ne, ki taua mahi.
0: Yeah. Hei whakanoa, hei whakawate I te ahara I runga I aia.
2: Right, because it was his first time.
0: They weren't catching anything.
1: Yeah.
2: Right.
0: And that jinx can be a person, can be something you say, can be a thought, can be something you do.
1: Yeah.
0: Ki roto I te ngahere, ki te moana, ki te awa ki whea rāne. He korapa tērā.
1: Korapa.
0: I roto I ngā tikanga. And e tai tangata, they are walking korapa.
1: Yeah.
0: Everything they do is korapa.
1: Hoi tawa wharārai, police academy.
0: Just
1: a walking catastrophe.
0: Yeah. Nice. Peace Academy.
1: Yeah.
0: You go and search that on Wikipedia.
1: Yeah.
0: Koutou, nā rangatai. Anyway, he woke up. Yep. My monk was

0: Well, firstly, it was raining. And he said, someone get the top. Go here. He read it on the cousin, Mimi Anna. But, Mutitonu Tana Mimi, Karongo wait puaka.
1: Yeah.
0: You know? You got that widget, that's with the P. So, tera, tera. Engari o, he rongoa. I tera wa. Ai, te rongoa. Engari, hei, whakawatea.
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0: 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Just.
1: Yeah.
0: Engari, he tohu tērā, he kore kore nui hokoe.
1: Mm.
0: Yeah, he mani no hea, he naupe, he nau hea.
1: Ai,
0: mani no. Kā reo mana, kā reo aha. And that was worse than going to jail. Because you're almost a zombie.
1: Yeah.
0: Ki e tahi, nā mahi a te Māori, we're performers.
1: Ai.
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0: And you got to know the seasons and te mea, te mea, te mea. So i te taha o ngā mahi e rā wā, kua wa karakia. 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So... they just removed his identity.
1: Yeah, yeah, yeah.
2: Mm.
0: And his ability to contribute.
1: Yeah.
0: As a...
1: revoked his social licenses.
0: Pretty much.
2: Mm.
0: Nā te mimi.
1: Mm.
0: Nā te mimi. Anyway, back to the initial story.
1: No. For the second anyway. Initial story.
0: And we're getting back to our kiwa.
1: Yeah.
0: And then we're going to get to our tikanga. But actually, this is part of it.
1: Yeah, yeah, yeah.
0: Because it's about take utu ea.
1: Ai, kia ora.
0: Ka piki te tupuna nei. Ka mia te pane mahunga o tana teina. Ka te tiroa ke tana teina. And as he's getting pissed on, he says, aha koa mia taku kohamo. E kore taku tupu e heke ia koe.
1: Aha.
0: Yeah.
1: Ka aroha ina tonu tia ia.
0: Yeah.
2: Eha te kohamo.
0: So, we all, you know, we say, te upako he tapu.
2: Oh, yeah.
0: And we've talked about why it's tapu. Engari, ara e tai wāhanga o tātou upoko, panepane, māhunga, mātenga,
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0: And you let them go past, and ka kōrero koe ki tana kohamo.
1: Kohamo, yeah.
0: Ki tana wā ngatapu, kua he koe.
1: Yeah.
0: Ka tai kārua, and the other thing is, it was an afterthought.
2: Yeah.
0: And some of us do that.
1: Mm-hmm.
0: Oh, I was going to invite you.
1: Oh, I should have bloody, but you
0: didn't. You didn't see that Facebook event.
2: No, I didn't.
0: And then you blame it on the person that set the page up.
1: Yeah.
0: Nā, koe rā te rau kōrō. E kore te ki, e whai te tua o Heke Maru. And e nui ngā kōrero. 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And it's, kātaka te papa. Paratuku son comes home.
1: Mm.
0: And, ko te iwi nei. And I'm leaving their names out on purpose. I do know them. The tohu that the real son would come, who the real son was when he returned the kohiwi or skeleton of the father that had been sitting in the pā and revered and looked after. Ka taka te.
1: Ka taka, yeah.
0: And ka whatia konei, te muri kōkai,
1: ai.
0: Te kohamo.
1: Yeah.
0: So ara ngā kōrero mō tērā wānga.
2: So like, although you're pissing on me.
0: Yeah. Although you are urinating on the most sacrosanct part of my body. Hey.
2: Yeah, my...
0: That contains my thymos.
1: Thymos.
2: Thymos.
0: Yeah, well, that doesn't actually pronounce, so that's wrong. Te me ko te mauri tera. Well, no, sacrosanct te pai tera. My fame or renown,
1: dictionary, integrity.
0: Yeah.
2: So, integrity?
0: Yeah, integrity.
2: Hey, not like fame, like
1: not fame, but
2: fame, but like
0: no, not that fame, but your renowned. Your
2: my prestige.
1: Always
0: prestige. Oh, that's close, I think.
1: Always, my go-to is reverence.
0: Reverence. My reverence will not be defiled.
1: Will not
0: by
1: be
0: you.
1: Defiled, yeah.
0: I've heard tētai karake mena. Tō tupu e tāne, tō tupu e tāne. E ni rongoa I tētai no Tairāwhiti, e mea na tō tipu, e tāne tō tipu. And I says, e he ana tō karakia, e tai. Wā kare mātai ki tupu, we say tipu, I says, well, it's not that tipu. He kupu anō te tupu.
1: Yeah.
0: It's not tupu.
1: Right. He mana te mana,
0: yeah.
1: He tupu
0: right.
1: Te tupu.
0: He mana te mana, he tupu te tupu. Yeah. See, someone might have more mana in terms of, well, te tuakana.
1: Yeah.
0: Te tērā mana tērā. Ākwa nei whea he ariki, tērā mana tērā. Engari, nui ake te tupu o tērā.
2: Yeah.
0: It's like some of those, you know. See those shoddy diners back in the day? Hey, they were pretty
1: gross. Engari, e nui tō rātou
0: tupu. Oh, man, because you could only get... You go there for that taste.
1: Yeah. That gruel hasn't been cleaned in generations.
0: That's because of the flavour.
1: Koe na te tupu.
0: That's right. That's right. Yeah. And koe ra te rā kupu.
1: Yeah. No re, hea tā tātou kiwa.
2: Yeah, hea tā tātou kiwa.
1: Ka tō tupu.
0: Kei hoki tō tupu.
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1: Yeah.
0: So hoki...

0: least your reverence is
1: reduced.
0: Very nice.
2: Yeah, yep.
0: Yeah, kuera te hoki.
2: Yeah.
1: Yep. Te hoki. So not go back.
2: Regress.
0: Yeah.
1: Yeah,
2: yeah. So kōrero ana mō te horopaki o te wā, ka tū ai koe ki te tautoko i te kai kōrero ki te waiata, mena e pāne ana koe i o kupu, minoho murirawa.
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0: Yeah. And kei te waiata, ka mea tāwera? Ka mea tāwera e. Oh, another waiata.
1: Tāwera e. Yeah,
0: and what's the last line?
1: Can't remember.
0: Kei hoki tō ingoa.
1: Oh.
0: Yeah. Yeah, kei hoki tō ingoa.
1: Same.
0: Ah, koea.
1: Same meaning, erua.
0: Yeah. Kei hoki te ingoa tō iwi. Kei hoki tō ingoa. Yeah. Kei hoki tō ingoa.
2: Pai. Pai.
0: So, kei hoki tō tupu.
1: I'm just
0: going
2: to
1: write that down on my phone.
0: Yeah. Yeah.
2: Yeah.
0: And that's, well, now you're on that. See, a lot of the time, I think we've maybe talked about this. I used to have a notebook. Little red one. Nā te korowewi tōutou. And that's got everywhere. And I filled that one up and I filled another one. The wini ata, te whānau wini ata, eh. The library.
2: Yeah.
0: But now this is the convenient thing.
2: Yep.
0: But the thing with this is...
1: You put it in there and you forget about it.
0: No, I don't.
1: Okay.
0: No, but I tell you what. I got one of the old iPhones before the iCloud and all of that.
1: Yeah.
0: And none of it...
1: None of it is.
0: So I've actually got to rev that one up.
2: Yeah.
0: So I took, what did I do? I copied and pasted them and then did an email.
2: Yeah.
0: Of my notes.
1: Cool.
0: Now, what I was going to say is, when you pull this out on the paipai or anywhere, doesn't matter if you're reading whakapapa.
2: Yep.
0: If you're taking notes, you're...
1: People automatically think.
0: Well, you're stigmatized.
2: Yeah.
1: Yeah.
0: Hey, you're on Facebook or you're...
2: Yeah.
0: Because
2: that's what I say when I'm talking with someone and I start taking notes, I actually say, excuse me, I'm just taking notes of this, just so you know why I'm using my...
1: Yeah.
2: But you can't say, you can't do that on
1: that's
2: the phone.
1: That's polite,
0: So, kei hoki tō tupu.
2: Kei hoki tō tupu.
0: Kei hoki tō tupu. Kei hoki te tupu. Kei hoki te tupu. Oh.
2: Mm.
1: And Tawa
0: atu kōrero? I don't know.
1: The Mia one?
2: Mia.
0: Ako Mia taku kohamo. And e hea nā kupu mo te, this part? E whā?
1: Muri
0: kōkai.
1: Kōkai.
0: Yeah.
1: Cool word.
0: Yeah, it is a difference in muri tōkai.
2: Why you charge by the hour, ka Mia tō.
0: Oh, God. Muri kōkai, kōhamo, kōhamu, kōpako.
2: Kōpako.
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0: 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Wānanga ana i te whakapapa o ea.
1: Yeah.
0: Ne? O ea.
1: Ea. Like to have something fulfilled.
0: Yes. Yeah.
1: My ea.
0: Te tupua. Yeah. So, well, my ea, and my ea is rice.
1: Yeah.
0: Te whakapapa o ea, well, first is a take.
2: Mm.
0: And then there's a utu ki te watake, and then ko ea.
2: Ko ea.
0: Ko ea, te tikanga, ko ea te oti ngātu.
1: Yeah.
0: Nā, ka moe koe meme, kāre i ea, kāre anō rānei i ea, kāre anō rānei kia ea, because ka rongo i tētai mea tākirikiri ana.
2: Mm.
0: Yeah. Engari, sometimes the take is not a big take.
2: Yeah.
1: Mm.
0: E tai wā, well, you shot a lunch today.
1: Yeah.
0: Hey, so I got a take with that because I didn't contribute. You decided to buy. And it all I know. I te aroha and te nama.
2: Te nama.
0: Hey.
1: Mm.
0: There's a nama. Kei te

0: Okay, then or Nammo. And that's the same.
1: The Nammo, you're talking like price.
0: I'm debt.
2: Indebted.
1: Right,
2: indebted to your.
0: Yeah. Kei te noho nama koe. Mm. And then nui te ra kōrero. When you say that to someone, kei te noho nama koe, it's one thing saying kei te noho nama au, but when someone says to you, kei te noho nama koe.
2: Yeah.
0: Then you're in debt to them. Hey.
1: Write that down.
0: And you're, e noho nama ana koe, koe a te utu.
2: Aye.
0: But they have the power of the nama. You can't say, anei te nama.
2: Yeah.
0: They say, anei te nama.
2: Yeah.
0: Sometimes they didn't even say what it is.
2: What it
0: because
2: is.
0: Because it's not a something.
2: Kia e rāno te rā nama.
0: Yeah. Mm. Kia e rāno te nama.
2: Kia ea. Yeah, yeah.
0: That they feel kua ea.
2: Mm.
0: Ana. Kua ea o nama.
2: Yeah.
1: Yeah.
0: Hey. And I have to go there, people.
1: What's the difference?
0: The Godfather.
1: Oh, yeah. God.
0: There will be a day. Hey, you know, people ask the Godfather to do favors.
2: Te rā, marina, o tana.
0: Opening sing.
2: Opening sing, yeah.
0: Anyway, they're asking for favors. Kapi rā te Māori. Ka tono, I ono wāra. It could be to go to war. It could be to help in the Kumara Garden. It could be to learn a karakia or waiata or go to a wānanga, whatever. And there's... And kwenei tetei āwatanga Māori and then nōku e nei whakaaro. Where, if he was priceless,
1: yeah,
0: as a culture, he wewe ki a tātou te ata whakatau I tetei utu.
1: Mm-hmm.
0: 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Ka oti ana, tana mahi, ka pātau ki aia. Bro, hea te utu. And he says, kei o whakaro te utu. And I was like, oh,
1: just give me a number.
0: Just tell me the
1: just
0: price.
1: Give me
0: because
1: do you know what? I'm glad to know that you get tripped up by this also. It's like, you know, when people say, oh, yeah, koha, and you're like, oh, man.
0: Why rereke te koha?
1: Yeah, well, that's what I want to ask. Kaha te rereke tonga?
0: Well, a koha's a koha, see? And you people out there using these words, bending them around, right?
2: Yeah.
0: It's like, ene au kupu, me tika te kupu, because te utu he koha te koha.
2: Yeah.
0: If someone says to me he koha, oh, ka ati.
2: Yeah. Kei a koe te mana.
0: Kei a koe te mana ki te koha.
2: O te whakaaro, yeah.
0: And kia kawa koe whakawā I te uara o taku koha.
2: Yeah.
0: Mm.
2: Te
0: uara
2: o whakaaro, yeah.
0: Hey, so don't get feelings.
2: Yeah, kāre ana here, te koha. Yeah.
0: Because you said it's a koha.
2: Yeah.
0: And, you know, might have taken you 6 months to build, and I'll give you 20 bucks.
2: Yeah.
1: No.
0: But that's Hey, that's what spirits are saying. He utu, because again, a koha puts someone in predicament.
2: Yep.
0: He didn't care te tangihanga. But when it's for something,
1: for services,
0: tangible,
2: yep,
0: that can become a take. Kaori I ea.
2: Yeah. I te rā koha.
0: I tō koha. Hey.
1: Yeah.
0: Kaori I ea. Paia ke te anei te utu.
2: Yep.
0: Ki te kore e tika, te utu ana ka no koe hei take.
2: Ka take, yeah.
0: Kia e rāno.
2: Yeah.
0: It could be the way you feed. Kāri tika te manaakitia o tō iwi, he take te rā. And that will be there forever. Ki te kore, te marae, te tangata rāne e whakatika. And a lot of the times they don't know kua hara.
2: Yeah, they don't know, yeah.
0: Hey.
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0: So back to your one.
1: Oh, yeah.
0: Our one. About kei o whakaaro.

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